Unless we walk towards a palace molded of PFCs over morning water. A few things appeared on the foreground.

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Today I'd like to play for you my latest recording titled, Where Do We Go? The song takes approximately 3 minutes and 30 seconds to unfold. Please enjoy, and thank you for listening.

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Today I'm happy to share with you my latest recording titled, Cheap TV. The song takes approximately 2 minutes and 3 seconds to unfold. Please enjoy, and thank you for listening.

Hello, this is David of 1 Minute Miracles. Today I'm happy to share with you my latest recording titled, Cheap TV. The song takes approximately 2 minutes and 3 seconds to unfold. Please enjoy, and thank you for listening.

Hello, this is David of 1 Minute Miracles, aka the Bohemian Beer Belly. Today I'd like to play for you my latest recording titled, In the Clear. The song takes approximately 2 minutes and 9 seconds to unfold. Please enjoy, and thank you for listening.

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0: Are you leaving?
1: Mm-mm. 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Because I'm a dream elf who protects children while they're sleeping, you can be sure I'll always be with you in dreams.
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1: 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That's a toy gun and this is just a joke,
0: right?
1: Stay
0: right where you are, mister. If you move, this girl dies. 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

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I don't know how to explain this to you.

Hello, this is David of 1 Minute Miracles, aka the Master of Miracles. Today I'd like to play for you my latest recording titled, Everything Stops. The song takes approximately 2 minutes and 33 seconds to unfold. Please enjoy, and thank you for listening.

finds the nest, a chalice, chainmail, and treasure chest, who wears the words to deflect a nature we wouldn't have asked for. 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The thickest part of the grain produces the best emotional yield. 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

0: Correct, adjust, set. A past, a present, a future. Time, timing, timing. Period.
1: Point.
0: Point.
1: Eternity,
0: forever.
1: Forever.
0: Tomorrow,
1: later.
0: Year, month, days, season, century. Good times, bad times. Time machines, time masters. Time bastards, time blasters. Time bomb. 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Time to spare, time to share. Share time, no time. 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
1: Set time aside, set time right. Right time set, right time.
0: Great
1: vine,
0: wrong time.
1: Past time,
0: dinner time.
1: Timetable,
0: schedule.
1: Last time,
0: least time.
1: Next time,
0: bedtime.
1: Sleep.
0: Be on time,
1: be in time,
0: be a time,
1: be under time,
0: be aware of time,
1: be a friend of time,
0: be a friend of mine.
1: Action,
0: action.
1: Deja vu.
0: This season,
1: this
0: past
1: season,
0: past
1: that time,
0: that
1: this time,
0: this time,
1: their
0: time,
1: find
0: time,
1: make time,
0: speed limit,
1: deadline,
0: enough time,
1: enough
0: spare time,
1: spare time,
0: spare time,
1: rare
0: time,
1: cold mind.
0: Big time.
1: Small time.
0: Left behind.
1: Time saving, time consuming, time consulting, time assuming. Run out of time, run into time. Time pressure, time release, time reveals. Time span, time scale. Time whale, time wait.
0: Time squeeze,
1: time rush.
0: Goodbye,
1: high,
0: low,
1: hello.
0: Time off, time in, time out, space.
1: Parallel, linear, late,
0: early, then there.
1: Nowhere.

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Future lost earnings. Future lost earrings. Future lost earnings. Future lost earrings. Future lost earnings. Future lost earrings. Future lost earnings. 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Future lost earnings. Future lost earrings. Future lost earnings. Future lost earrings. 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

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There you go. Immediately from there you go. From 168 pounds down to 96 and it's a pound. Abenigi and all those known. Sidika, the deputy juror and all those known, John F. Powers, Benigi, Bobby, Charles Gorn, there you go. Deputy juror and juror all up. Go back to Ron Gorn, Benigi, all of the rest. Benigi, I'm going to the magic party, Benigi. Israel, Palestine, Chinese, Japanese, we now know.

rock and roll session, and I'm waiting for Michael, who's not here. Brand new Cadillac. Do you remember? It was 1959. The Observatory. What a strange story. Rock and roll station is a station where we can do what we want to do. Sweat. Jack's bicycle is music to my ears. Everything is possible.

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Rock and roll session is a second pirate session of a strange wax. 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

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He's not here. It was 1959. The observatory. I'm in a rock and roll session and I'm waiting for a gross module. A rock and roll session is a session where we can do what we want to do. But hang on. Jack's bicycle. Do you remember? I'm in a rock and roll session. And I'm waiting for Michael. Who? He's not here. Brand new Cadillac. 1959. The observatory. The strange story. Everything is possible. Possible. A rock and roll session is a second pirate session of a stream.

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Jack's bicycle is music, everything is possible. Possible. A rock and roll session is a session where we can do what we want to do. But hang on, Jack's bicycle. Do you remember?

Hi, you're listening Le Monde Va Mieux radio program. Tonight I invite you to listen to and perhaps discover an American artist named Gregory Whitehead. Through his rich and fascinating works, we will delve into the social and existential issues of America in the 80s and beyond. He's a radio experimenter, poet, writer, philosopher, and so much more. One of his most beautiful truths, in my opinion, is that sound leaves their sonic imprints in the form of a wave that propagates infinitely and circles to the planet continuously. And I have chosen several excerpts, words that form a 2-hour retrospective. Enjoy listening. Ciao.

Okay, let's begin. Just close your eyes and completely relax your face. Let your face be drained of any trace of expression. You're in a kind of hypnotic sleep. Very deep, breathing quietly, very gently. The section is called Good Morning. Good Morning. It's a staring contest. When you hear the bell, good morning. Ready, set. You're staring right into the camera. It's a staring contest. No other expression. Keep the rest of your face neutral. And next, when you hear this following bell, I'd like you to erupt into your most charming and vivacious smile. But you're just staring for now. And then you hear the bell. And you're gonna burst. You're gonna burst into this charming, compelling, and you're gonna burst into a seductive smile. Ready, set? Smiling, smiling, good morning. But then suddenly you realize that the air in the room has this kind of putrescent, disgusting quality to it. And you start to feel a little bit queasy. The smile begins to fade. The air is being sucked out of the room just as the expression is being sucked out of your face. And your eyes are dulling. You're getting heavy, heavy. Your face is draining of expression. And your eyes are starting to close. You can't keep them open anymore. And so they close down again, and your face relaxes again, and you go back down into that immobile, passive, blank, immobile, passive, blank, immobile, passive, blank. Catastrophe. It's called catastrophe. And this time, when you hear the bell, it's as if you're enveloped in a deep fog. A very deep fog. So when you open your eyes, you can't really see anything. Your expression is bewildered, perplexed. Ready, set. The fog is very thick. The fog is very thick. You can't see anything to the left. You can't see anything to the right. You can't see anything in front of you. But with the next bell, I want you to take a very deep breath. A very deep breath. A very deep breath that clears the air. Ready to take the breath? 2, 3. And the air is cleared of the fog. You can see directly in front. And with me, with my cue, I want you to blink your eyes SOS. Dot, dot, dot, dash, dash, dash, dot, dot, dot. Blink your eyes. Ready, set,
dot, dot. And then, oh. And then, oh. And then, oh. Did you get it? Did you get it? Did you get it? The fog is moving in. And it's all foggy. It's all foggy again. Maybe you've been given some, a very large dose of tranquilizers. And you look to the left and there's nothing over there. You look to the right, there's nothing over there. You look straight ahead, you can't see anything. You can't see anything. You can't see anything. And so, this section is called Courage. And this time, when the bell rings, you'll open your eyes, and at the same time, the bell is going to release a very large wasp into the room, and I want you to follow that wasp. Ready, set, follow that wasp. There we go. Follow the wasp. Very nonchalant. You're not too worried about it. It's, oh, wasp. Oh, oh, wasp. Oh. It's landed on your nose. And you're looking at it at the end of your nose. You're looking at it. You can tell it. You cannot believe this wasp has had the audacity to land on the tip of your nose. And in fact, with the next spell, you will take a quick inhale and then exhale a quick jet of air.

0: thrown away in what bravery in the face of this threatening wasp. It's a really good feeling, but then you get tired of this, and your eyes start to get heavy again, and you return once again to that blank. Now the delivery system returns to a blank.
1: It's just a need.

0: I could scream.
1: Are you Little Kim?
0: No.
1: You're little. What's your name?
0: I'm Tina.
1: Little Tina, please scream for us.
2: And where, Tina? Where are you, Tina? Where are you?
0: Bayonne, New Jersey.
2: Where in New Jersey?
0: Bayonne.
2: Bayonne. Bayonne.
0: Yes.
2: Okay, the world capital of the scream.
0: Yes.
2: Excellent. Thank you. Let's try to get another duet. Do we? Wait, Tina. Tina, are you still there?
0: Yes.
2: Okay, Tina, stay on the line. We're gonna try to merge you.
1: Yes. Please scream for us.
2: Hello.
0: You want me to stay on the line?
2: Yeah, stay on the line.
1: Everybody's on. Everybody scream at once. You're all on the air. Please scream.
0: Hello?
2: Yes.
1: Hi. Please scream. All at once.
2: Wait.
3: What I'm preparing here is a fresh batch of a neurotransmitter stimulation hair tonic that I call Marinade à la tête. I've developed the Marinade in response to the persistent and, some might even say, nagging question, where do creative ideas come from? For many thousands of years, the answer was fairly simple. Brilliant ideas were considered the somewhat random and arbitrary gifts bestowed upon the lucky few by benevolent gods, wily tricksters, or guardian spirits. But over the past several generations, an increased understanding of neurotransmission has opened an entirely more complicated can of worms, with particular attention devoted to the worm-like tangles of axons and dendrites that provide a physical nucleus for creative firestorms. Oh, yuck. This is the messy bit. In order to facilitate such bursts of cognition, a pharmacologist might propose a whole range of designer drugs. So I offer Marinade à la tête as a fully organic, externally applied alternative available without a prescription. My underlying hypothesis is that the brain, like any other prime cut of meat, will benefit from prolonged periods of marination. Marinade à la tête is composed from delicately proportioned measures of the salty, the hot, the sour, and the sweet, masterfully blended into a properly viscous and goopy base with a consistency and aroma that might best be described as liquefied anchovy. So, after scraping our fresh batch of marinade into the dispenser, we simply apply in liberal dosage to the hair and scalp. For the past several weeks, I have been meditating on the proposition that time is the essence of inspiration, whether time to sweat, time to breathe, or time to just stare into space in utter solitude. And after a liberal application of Marinade à la tête, I can guarantee at the very least that you will not be available for public consumption for an indefinite period of time. So I recommend that you simply lie down on an expendable sheet or bed cover, close your eyes, and wait for the brain.

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0: Oscar. Bravo, Echo Lima.
1: Well, I'll tell you what, you get some insects in a bottle there and bring it up to this office and we'll identify them for you.
0: Alpha Sierra.
2: How's the mama?

0: What's the matter, man?
1: You're crazy, man. You're letting out the rats? I've never heard of anything like that.
0: Is this a joke?

0: Oh, that part is easy. It's just, I'll just wait till the right night and do it. Mm-hmm. I don't think it makes sense.
1: But you don't have two at the same time. But I guess that was...
0: I'll walk around one way and then the other way, and bugs stay more or less in the same. Killing ourselves. You on a completely moonless night out there at the fog.
1: Whoa!
0: Christoph, wait, you're in the quicksand.
1: Wait, I'm sinking. It's too late.
0: It's in deep bug muck.
1: Help! Help!

Yes, well, the thing about bugs, you can't kill them all. There are too many. There are too many species of bugs, too many members within each species. Their larvae, their habitat is everywhere. To eliminate all of the bugs, you would have to eliminate the habitat, and this would mean incinerating your house, your belongings, your pets, your loved ones, and finally to set fire to your own body. There are an infinity of number of bugs beyond the ability of all the computers to count. I would defy the most sophisticated supercomputer the attempt. You may as well attempt to count the stars in the universe. The infinity of stars in the cosmos is mirrored by the infinity of bugs beneath our feet. And we fear the infinity of bugs beneath our feet as much as we fear the infinity of the cosmos above our heads.

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0: true bug codes of behavior.
1: What's the matter, man? Got bugs in your machine?
0: The bug must ruminate all.
2: Well, I'll tell you what, you get some insects in a bottle there and bring it up to this office and we'll identify it for you.
0: The bug must populate thoroughly.
2: Bring up some insects and we'll take a look at it.
0: Bug must exterminate all competition.
2: You bring some insects up and we'll identify it.
0: Humans must undergo psychological warfare by developing extended feelers, boosting techniques, and speed.
1: What's the matter, man? Got bugs in your machine?
0: True bug is relentless, pointless, and thoughtless.
2: Well, I'll tell you what, you get some insects in a bottle there and bring it up to this office and we'll identify it for you.
0: That is its strengths.
2: Bring up some insects and we'll take a look at it.
0: Enjoy the taste of fear. True bug touches you in a way you don't want to be touched.
2: You bring some insects up and we'll identify it.
0: True bug's plan of attack is more. True bug's cries upon going to battle are splash.
3: So, the drive to eliminate bugs is a revolt. Dirt, death, bugs. The thing about bugs is dirt, death, bugs. The thing about bugs is dirt, death. Bugs living in dirt, dirt producing disease, dirt producing bugs, bugs producing disease, disease contributing to the death of the body decaying, producing bugs, the bugs digesting the body and returning it to dirt. So the cycle of life has bugs at both ends. The desire to kill the bugs, to clean the world, to clean the body, to clean away the bugs, the possibility of bugs, the habitat of bugs, is in fact an attempt to clean death itself, to eliminate death. This is my belief after 30 years of working in the world of bugs.

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2: 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The diminutive water boatmen with their hidden antennae, Cryptocerata. To the nepids, or water scorpions, with their deadly, swollen forelegs. To the giant water bugs, largest living bugs, greatly attracted by the throb of electric light in the major urban centers of the United States. To the creeping water bugs, like Pecoris femorata, and the toad bugs, like Dalgluus oculata. Listen to the marsh treaders whose elongated body resembles a thin twig or a single blade of grass. Listen to the water striders skimming almost imperceptibly across the mill pond. Hear the flower bug, a close, surprising relative to the infamous and much maligned bed bug, with its flat body and its taste for dirty bedding. To the assassin bugs, like Cornorinus sanguisuga, and to the ambush bugs, tough and horny, armed with spines. Finally, listen to a haunting and hypnotic trio of chinch bugs, stink bugs, and cotton stainers. The music of the true bugs, the music that fades out into the glorious chasm of the darkest night.

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1: To exterminate for the last 2 weeks.
2: Yeah.
1: Different exterminators all the time because, and I don't,
2: nothing like that. I don't, well, I'll tell you what, you get some insects in a bottle there and bring it up to this office and we'll identify them for you.
1: But you see, I don't have any bugs.
2: Well, then I can't help you.
1: No, but I want you to come and exterminate my house even though I don't have any bugs.
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Buy a stun gun or an automatic electronic bug zapper. 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Just about everything you can think of can be used to kill bugs. 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You know what I mean. Just do it now.

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3: Relentless, pointless, and thoughtless.
0: 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Enjoy the face of fear. True bug touches
1: you in ways you don't want to be touched.
0: True bug's plan of attack is more. True bug.
2: Okay, pest control operator.
4: No.
2: Yes.
4: Okay,
2: can you hold that?
0: Dog paddle cries.
5: Hey,
6: there's the image of the lunatic professor running through a field with a butterfly net, but I have learned so much. I've learned that if we are to kill, that by killing the bugs in all of us, we are killing everything that makes us human beings. It is the bugs that make us human. And rather than to exterminate them, I would suggest as an alternative to celebrate, to embrace, to listen to the music, and to acknowledge that here is life. Life is not in order, but in dirt. That life, the life in dirt is more, the life in dirt is worth more than the order of extermination. There is a powerful urge to clean everything, to eliminate the bugs in everything, in all systems, to produce order. But what order? Whose order? And, of course, the order that we perceive in this cleaned area of extermination is only achieved at the expense of producing chaos somewhere else and for somebody else. My lifetime living among bugs, I have learned that rather than to try to exterminate the bugs that are in all of us, it is our bugs that make us human beings. It is the bugs that are, in some respect, our most human characteristics. And rather than an attempt to exterminate, why not celebrate, embrace, to listen to the music of the bug world and give in to the pleasure of

0: Whoa! Kristoff, wait, you're in the quicksand.
1: Wait, I'm sinking.
0: It's too late. He's in deep bug muck.
2: Help!

0: The rhino's skin is thick and tough, yet the skin is soft enough that big rhinos always sense a love enormous and intense. Their mother may be short on arms, her skin is full of warmth and charms. A mother's touch on baby's skin endears the heart that beats within. To baby viper's scaly skin engenders love twixt kith and kin. Each animal by God is blessed with kind of skin it loves the best.
1: I'm

0: Nightmare.
1: Well, after the first jolt,
0: house was on fire when I was a kid. You know, it was always
1: about 2,000 volts.
0: The ultimate disaster, and I would arrive.
1: Starts
0: and the whole front of my house was pulled
1: his eyelids,
0: off. Like a doll.
1: Brushes his pants with his fingertips. You know,
0: on the edge, screaming.
1: He kind of twitches his nose and arches his eyebrows up. He's grinding his teeth like he's got a mouthful.
0: Just the shock and horror of arriving and.
1: Yeah, the whole time he's making
0: seeing this familiar place
1: faces at us.
0: Gutted.
1: All twisted up.
0: And
1: anyway, we had to turn up
0: everything
1: the juice.
0: That's private hanging
1: so
0: out.
1: So he's just kind of frying there
0: in
1: on the
0: open,
1: chair,
0: and
1: humming
0: burning.
1: And panting.
0: And my family is
1: gurgling the stuff coming out of his mouth. He's like some kind of crazy baby. He's clicking and yelling, and at one point he started barking like a dog. I was just, and then kind of screaming.
0: Well, that was just one real intense dream I remember having, and always being terrified by.
1: I don't want to hear anything like
0: coming down my street and looking up in this nice suburban cul-de-sac and seeing this nice split little house split open.
1: And his head, by this time, his head looks like it's on fire, right?
0: This gaping front and a woman standing on the edge,
1: he starts
0: in her nightgown.
1: All the usual stuff of female body parts. I mean,
0: I don't know.
1: I don't think
0: it wasn't my mother. Maybe it was me. I don't know. But I was there watching. It was just unrecognizable.
2: Unrecognizable.

0: Well, first, I think what's interesting is that I have two matching burns on my left hand, on my right hand, on my index fingers. They're in exactly the same spot. They're exactly the same size. I didn't go about doing this on purpose. It just happened that way. About 2 weeks apart. And I have burns on my wrists. I have a scar where someone's sparkler burned a hole in my wrist. I don't think I put my hand in the fire. That's what happens. But I don't despair over it. I look and I think, well, there's burns. It's interesting. It shows my experience. It's the same thing as the old furniture that's been broken and repainted 100 times. I don't want to strip it down to the wood. I want to see all the layers of paint. I want to see the burns and the scars. The scars are interesting. They tell a story.
1: Yes, well, of course, there is also this deep, seductive quality of fire. Fire as an object of desire, fire as an object of fascination, that is also very deep in human cultural history, as fire as something that draws, that illuminates, that gives power, that cooks, and that coming into contradiction, that desiring aspect of fire in contradiction with its destructive aspect. And perhaps death by fire is a kind of transmission. The somewhat sanitized fire of the electric chair, representing an act of transmission, namely, look, if you live by fire in a kind of brutal pursuit of your passions, of your individual passions, stripped away from any acknowledgement of competing desires or the desires of the state or the desires of authority, that you will go up in smoke, that this is how you lived and this is how you died. Ah.
0: And no one would ever tell me, and I'd have to make it up all by myself.

You're talking about more childhood memories. I remember one really important step as a child becoming competent was to learn how to light a match. And that was a sign of power, and that was competence that you could do it because it was frightening. And you had to learn how to do it by yourself. And then that's all you ever wanted to do was light matches.

0: Ah.
1: You give me fever when you kiss me. You give me fever when you hold me tight. You give me fever in the morning. You give me fever all the

0: you give me fever when you hold me tight. You give me fever when you hold me tight. You give me hunger all through the night. You getting any of that fire?
1: Well, of course, the theory, in general terms, the theory behind the use of electroshock as a therapeutic measure is to literally burn out, to set fire to these electrical impulses in the brain, to short-circuit certain patterns of impulse within the brain that are leading to compulsive, destructive, neurotic behaviors on the part of the patient. So it is, in a sense, a use of electricity to create a disturbance, a firestorm in the brain, which can release the patient from these. That are generated by the brain itself. Now, whether or not this has any substantive merit, I think is open to a considerable amount of scientific debate. We know so little about the neurophysiology of memory, but I believe that you can think from a philosophical level of the, if one were to perform a psychoanalysis of fire, of the phenomenon of fire, that it would have quite a bit to do with this peculiar set of internal flows that we call memory, and that this knowledge is what leads us to associate fire with both desire, the deepest kind of desires and ecstasies of the human spirit and of the human body, and at the same time, fire becoming a kind of terminus, a kind of end, a form of antibody, this ethereal, the transformation of the body into...

0: When I was little, I always used to draw houses without any fronts on them. Make little dollhouses. And you'd have, what's it called, like a cross section. And each room, different things would be going on. And you could make all kinds of wild rooms.
1: I think I learned
0: wild little sections and wild parties going on up in the attic that no one would know about.
1: But seeing the secrets that were going on.
0: No, so, it would be a house, like
1: no,
0: a cross-section of a house.
1: Not sexual secrets. There were family secrets. There were things that I knew that were going on.
0: Like the way a dollhouse looks like.
1: Sometimes they literally were going on.
0: And I would draw in all
1: on the roof.
0: That were going on in
1: and
0: the sections.
1: There were, my parents would leave.
0: Oh, I think, well, I was probably too young to think of specific things
1: and
0: going on because I didn't really know. But people were having fun. People were doing things they weren't supposed to be doing. Up in the attic.
1: Fireworks. That's another story.
0: Oh. Mm-hmm.
1: What better thing when you learn how to light a match to light something that's going to explode? My hand could be a book of matches that would light all these unseen fires.
0: To make people explode?
1: Yeah.
0: It's just life. There it is on my hand. It's not anything to be ashamed of.
1: Or letting them make... Letting them explode you.
0: It's a different story. I don't know. I mean, I know they're connected, but I can't.
1: I felt like it was...
0: Going in through the ears is easier.
1: Suddenly I found that match to light to this new...
0: It's direct experience.
1: Had no name for it.
0: House. I don't know.
1: Set this house on fire? In flames? There were... it was a place that I knew nothing about.
0: Straight into your brain. Doesn't have any...
1: And no one would ever tell me. And I'd have to make it up all by myself.
0: You can't help but hear.
2: So?
1: It's... Fireworks. That's another story.
0: Mm-hmm. What better thing when you learn how to light a match?
1: You see someone who you would call a burnout, and you can see it in their eyes. There's just lead left there. There's nothing left.
0: To make people explode? Yeah.
1: You were talking about more childhood memories. I remember.
0: What about making yourself explode?
1: One really important
0: letting them make.
1: Letting step as a child becoming
0: explode you.
1: Competent was to learn how to light a match. And that was a sign of power. And that was competence that you could do it because it was frightening. And you had to learn how to do it by yourself. And then that's all you ever wanted to do was light matches. And I think that's the way it should be. And then somehow I got lost.

0: Then I couldn't find the fire extinguisher.
1: In the beginning, he wasn't saying nothing, you know, he's just kind of twitching, sort of like a nervous tic. After the first jolt, about 2,000 volts, starts blinking and squeezing his eyelids, like brushes pants with his fingertips, you know. And he kind of twitches his nose and arches his eyebrows up. And he's grinding his teeth like he's got a mouth full of pork gristles, you know. And the whole time he's making these kind of screwed up faces at us. It's kind of all twisted up. Anyway, we had to turn up the juice. So he's just kind of frying there on the chair, humming and panting. And he's gurgling the stuff coming out of his mouth. He's like some kind of crazy baby. He's clicking and yelling, and at one point he started barking like a dog. And then kind of screaming. I don't know, I never heard nothing like it, and I don't want to hear anything like it again. So anyway, we had to turn up the juice a third time. And his head, by this time, his head looks like it's on fire, right? Because, anyway, then he starts cussing. And all the usual stuff of female body parts. I mean, I don't think I gotta mention them. It's the female body parts. And anyway, he wasn't gonna have his hands on that shit.
2: Just the shock and horror of arriving and seeing this familiar place, gutted and everything that's private hanging out in the open and burning, and my family in the midst of that, or what was left of them in the midst of that.
3: Fire as a symbolic means of purifying the political body, the national body, of these agents. These
2: going in through the ears is easier. It bypasses all the equipment.
1: In the beginning, he wasn't saying nothing. You know, he's just kind of
3: touching. We have numerous eyewitness accounts of
1: sort of like a nervous
3: individuals
1: tick.
3: Being burned at the stake, particularly in southern Europe during the Inquisition.
2: It's shooting out straight.
1: After the first jolt, about 2,000 volts, starts blinking, squeezing his eyelids, like brushes pants with his fingertips.
2: Doesn't have any emotional barriers in the way.
3: They describe in painful detail the sounds and the sight, of course, and even the smell, which apparently was quite overwhelming for many.
1: He kind of twitches his nose and arches his eyebrows up. And he's grinding his teeth like he's got a mouth full of pork gristles.
2: Mm-hmm. What better thing when you learn how to light a match to light something that's going to explode?
1: Yeah, the whole time he's making these kind of screwed up faces at us. It's kind of all twisted up.
3: Cannot allow this kind of open display of officially sanctioned violence.
2: Going in through the ears is
3: consequently
2: easier. It bypasses all the equipment.
3: We developed more sanitized means, such as the electric chair, but think
1: anyway,
2: it's direct experience.
1: We had to turn up the juice. So he's just kind of frying there on the chair, humming and panting. And he's gurgling the stuff coming out of his mouth. He's like some kind of crazy baby.
2: It's shooting out straight into your brain.
1: He's clicking and yelling, and at one point he started barking like a dog.
3: Well, on the one hand, it is, of course, a displacement of the physical site of the execution from a public space to a controlled interior space.
2: I felt like it was
3: a space within the controlled space of the prison.
1: So anyway, we had to turn up the juice a third time. And
2: suddenly
1: head,
2: I found that match.
1: By this time, his head it's looks new. Like it's on fire, right?
2: Because
1: he was gone, boy.
3: Exposure of the surface of the flesh.
1: He was gone. The smoke was coming right out of his ears.
2: There were to the interior. It was a place that I knew nothing about.
3: The electrocution actually burns. It's a form of burning. It's an extension of this burning, but the body is burning from the inside out.
2: And you see someone, who you would call a burnout, and you can see it in their eyes.
3: As a demonstration of all of this, and as a way of maybe testing it and getting you involved, I have put on the table three photographs. One of them is a blow-up of the eyes of a woman at a moment of extreme religious ecstasy, a moment of communion with her God. After which she collapsed on the floor in a trance and began to speak in tongues. The second photograph, going from the sacred to the profane, is the eyes, again, just the blow-up of the eyes of an individual at a moment of erotic ecstasy. And finally, I have blown up just the eyes again, I've isolated the eyes of the face of an individual who has just been subjected to a rather severe voltage of electroshock therapy. But I'm not going to tell you which is which one is which. I have them, of course, labeled on the back. And now you tell me if you can tell the difference. To me, they are the identical eyes, the sacred ecstasy, the profane ecstasy, and the electricity convulsion, that same mixture in each pair of eyes of extreme animation, the eyes almost dancing out of the head, and on the other hand, a curious vacancy and of emptiness, the sense of death.

0: The Marilyn Show. The hot pink Marilyn Show. So I greet the Bobs with the ultimate Marilyn, the ultimate goddess. This show is about ultimate sex, ultimate beauty, the woman child, the goddess of love. Love me and I'll love you back. Hot pink boa. Hot pink sequin bustier with cleavage overflowing. As soon as you greet them at the door, you gotta just present cleavage when it comes to Marilyn. Of course, I have the perfect Marilyn wig, pink skirt, and as soon as they come in the door, I have this grating on the floor, just like the subway, you know, with that. When she did the 7-year itch and that scene that they did where they staged it and she was standing there in that white dress and the wind blew up and her skirt blows up. We do the same effect here. And Marilyn's dance is the dance, the tarantella. Dance of ecstasy, passion, and ultimately death. So part of what happens in the progression from famous movie star and icon and starlet, you know, and the dazzling beauty and the costume. And then I slowly disrobe all that to expose the sadness and the ache and the pain that she lived that's just so pervasive and in all of Marilyn, you know, that look of loneliness and despair underneath the glamour. So I slowly strip away, but I take the boa and I dance with it over to this bathtub. So on the platform where I have the coffin and the go-go cell, I have this beautiful bathtub with bubbles. There's bubbles pouring out of it. And I take off all of my clothes. Fabulous white lingerie. And I take off my shoes last. And I melt into this land of bubbles with this hot pink boa surrounding me. It's like this halo around her. And then slowly the candles, they start to go out. And then by the time the last candle's out, the show's over.
1: You know what happened to the original signers of the Declaration of Independence? You think those guys had it easy? No way. I mean, 5 were captured by the Redcoats and tortured. 12 had their homes ransacked and burned. There was this one guy, his name was John Hart. He was driven from his wife's deathbed. Then his grist mill was burned down. His fields were destroyed. He spent more than a year living out in the forest and the caves, eating bugs and acorns and whatnot, mushrooms and shit. Then he comes home, finds his wife dead, and his 13 children, you know, vanished. You want to know about the price of freedom, you got to talk to somebody like that, okay? You think those fat boys out on their lawnmowers, you think they know anything about the price of freedom? And comes a souped-up Honda Civic. Looks like a Mexican girl. Where's she going in such a hurry? Una chica guapa. I like Mexicans. Oh, they understand about keeping a low profile. And they have the deep warrior culture, you know, back in the days of the Gold Kings and whatnot. They played a game that was sort of like basketball, but instead of a ball, they used a human head. Well, I don't go for that exactly, but I respect it. I do know the world would be a lot better off if the Mexicans had held on to Texas. Don't get me wrong, I love this country. Hell, I consider myself a hardcore patriot. But America today, I mean, you put a stupid fat person in a big enough tank and they'll win for a while, till the gas runs out. Then that stupid fat person's gonna be put on a spit and roasted by the lean ones, the hungry ones. And I suspect that day might be closer than most people think. But that's not up to me. All I gotta do is keep my eye on the road until the time when the whisper comes. It's God's whisper. And when it comes, I'll do my duty. I won't know why, but he will. And that's good enough for me.
2: They have done so. We shall all do so. And that's one of the consolations, I must say. I don't see that as an embitterment. You are, for a time, the voice of your time. You grow up like grass. You produce, oh, not like a grass, but whatever, like a flower. You come to bud. You open up. You close up. Somebody comes along with a sickle or a big lawnmower. Some rider with a big gut on his lawnmower. You know, just whirling around, cutting everything down. Well, I don't like that. I don't like that at all. Too many large people on big caterpillars driving around. But we all go, and the thing that remains, and now put this, scrawl this on your wrist cuff there, scrawl it, inject yourself along your veins somewhere, get it tattooed. The voice remains. It's like those people in times past. They cut off the head like Apollo. Apollo, is the singer. The other guy, and his head was cut off. They put it in the river. It went down the river, and it floated down to the island of Lesbos, and they took it there, and for years, that voice, that head, just a head, would speak, talk to people, give them advice, tell them what to do. Well, that's it, you see. That's what the poet does. Whole thing dies off, but there's that voice. You go on hearing the voice. If you know where to listen, if you know where, if you cock your ear, you can hear that voice.
3: Lonely drifters, dark strangers, luscious friends of the long night. Around me, a vast network of abandoned minds. And inside those minds, abandoned dreams. And inside those dreams, the spirits of the vanquished gather. And they dance the ghost dance. And they call out to the great warrior who will come and end this agony. With a rifle on a stallion or a death ray in a spaceship. Or more likely by a trillion small and painful wounds. Invisible but true, each one yielding a single drop of blood. And if you look into their eyes, the ghost dancers, you can see the future free and clear, and you can see that the wolves shall run again in the deserts of Nevada and eat the abundant carrion, the big spoils from the big dump in the big time that will follow the brief catastrophe. And you can hear it all right here on WDOA in the United States of America. So come fly with me, for I am the Hungry Raven.

0: American Heavy. On a hot and heavy night in the summer, you're here with Jack French, and the number here to call is 1-800-BAD-JACK. And here we get to talk about all the things you can't talk about with anybody else. Oh man, is it as hot and sticky where you are as it is in here with me. Oh yeah, I just took my own temperature. No, I'm not going to tell you where I stuck the thermometer, you... Well, it reads 102.5 FM, and that's just my body heat. Whoo, look at that. You must be wired up good tonight. The phone banks look like the runway lights at LAX, and I barely started to breathe, but hang on tonight. Tonight we got a very big fish to fry. I'm in a Moby Dick kind of mood. And that means I fully intend to swing my primo harpoon, so crank up your speed dialers and get ready to chase a little tail that is the biggest whale of them all, because our theme tonight is fun things we like to talk about with God. You know, ladies and gentlemen, a recent scientific study reports that 87% of all Americans carry on a daily personal conversation with God. 87% daily with God. God, I don't have a daily conversation with my wife, Nancy. Hi, Nancy, how you doing tonight? Now, that's a duty load of people. Having a duty load of heavy conversations with the big one, and I want, do you hear me? I want, and you know I always get what I want. What I want is to know, what are you talking about? Okay, first caller, give me your first name and hometown, and you're on the air.
1: My name is Sally Sue, and I'm from Sioux City, Iowa.
0: Sally Sue from Sioux City? That's sweet. Only in America. City Sue from Sally City, do you not or do you have a daily chit-chat with God?
1: Well, of course I do. We do it all day long.
0: Oh, baby, and what do you two talk about there, Sally Sue?
1: Whatever is going on. Like, if I'm getting dressed, I might say, now what about this? Does this go? You know, whatever.
0: Sally Sue, that's good. That is too good. So, do you mind if we get a little upfront and personal here?
1: Well, heck, Jack, we're already talking about him. You know, like God.
0: Yeah, well, heck, Sally Sue, since you just told me that you have God as a sort of in-house wardrobe consultant, I gotta ask you. Sally Sue, what are you wearing? Right now. Sally Sue, give it to me. It's out here, Sally Sue, but it's not hot enough, so... Sally Sue, won't you please tell me, what did God tell you to wear today? In the beginning was the...
2: Counselor Avocado, I presume your client has been prepared?
3: Yes, Your Honor, we're ready to roll.
2: Very well, then. Mr. French, what is your profession?
4: Entertainer.
2: Once again, please.
4: Entertainer. I'm an entertainer.
2: An entertainer. Mm. I see. And what exactly does that mean to you, Mr. French?
4: Laugh. I make people laugh.
2: Make people laugh? Hmm. And is it a happy laugh?
4: Happy laugh? Happy laugh?
2: When you make people laugh, Mr. French, is it a laughter that lightens the heart?
4: American. Heavy.
2: Heavy?
4: Yeah.
2: So the laughter is unhappy.
3: Your Honor, might I tender an objection?
2: Keep still, Counselor. If you are unable to feed your client his lines, I have no choice but to do so myself. Mr. French, what do you make people laugh about when you make people laugh?
4: Soup. All crazy soup.
2: Do you mean to say giving voice to the absurd?
4: Giving head. To the herd.
2: I beg your pardon?
3: I believe my client is referencing the role of the imagination in the dissemination of mass media.
2: Thank you, Counselor, but I'm neither so old nor so dim as you apparently think.
3: No, Your Honor.
4: Not that dim.
2: Thank you, Mr. French.
5: Ciao. Ouch, itch, itch.
6: Ach.
5: Inch, inch, itch.
6: Ach.
5: Ouch, itch,
6: itch.
5: Inch,
6: osh.
5: Ach. Inch,
6: itch,
5: itch.
6: Ouch,
5: ouch.
6: Inch,
5: itch.
6: Ach.
5: Osh.
6: Ich,
5: inch.
6: Ach.
5: Itch, ciao. Ouch, itch, itch.
6: Ach.
5: Inch,
6: inch,
5: itch.
6: Ach.
5: Inch,
6: inch,
5: itch.
6: Ach.
5: Osh, ciao.
6: Ouch.
7: 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Hello. Zero Degree Radio. This is Radio Degree Zero is this. Hello.
8: He says he was born in Los Angeles, but in fact he was dead in Pompeii. He says he knows John the Evangelist, but in fact he gives head in Bombay. He says he performed the miraculous, but in fact he just wasted his pay. He says it's forlorn and ridiculous, but in fact that's just life in L.A. He says he weighs more in galoshes, but in fact he looks wasted away. He says he waged war where he washes, but in fact his looks led him astray. He says he grew corn in West Kansas, but in fact he gave head in Bombay. He says he was born in Los Angeles, but in fact he was dead in Pompeii.
9: Lesson number 12. Some common phrases. Listen and repeat. Excuse me. Excuse me, please. I am hungry. Hungry. I'm hungry. Where can I buy some fish? Some cheese? Some chocolate? Some beef sausage? I want you. I want you to come with me. Are you coming with me? Why don't you come with me? No. No, thank you. It's late. It's too late, and I want to go home. Home. I want to go home. It's cold, isn't it? It doesn't matter. It makes no difference to me. It doesn't make the slightest difference to me. I am not afraid. I'm not afraid. I'm not afraid to let go. Let's go. I'm sorry. I made a mistake. I'm sorry I made a mistake. It's cold. It's dark. It's lonely. Lonely. It's dark and lonely, isn't it? It's dark and lonely, isn't it?

I-N-G-K-D-E-P-A-N-G-A-N-G-A-N-G-A-N-G-A-N-G-A-N-G-A-N-G-A-N-G-A-N-G-A-N-G-A-N-G-A-N-G-A-N-G-A-N-G-A-N-G-A-N-G-A-N-G-A-N-G-A-N-G-A-N-G-A-N-G-A-N-G-A-N-G-A-N-G-A-N-G-A-N-G-A-N-G-A-N-G-A-N-G-A-N-G-A-N-G-A-N-G-A-N-G-A-N-G-A-N-G-A-N-G-A-N-G-A-N-G-A-N-G-A-N-G-A-N-G-A-N-G-A-N-G-A-N-G-A-N-G-A-N-G-A-N-G-A-N-G-A-N-G-A-N-G-A-N-G-A-N-G-A-N-G-A-N-G-A-N-G-A-N-G-A-N-G-A-N-G-A-N-G-A-N-G-A-N-

Cassandra rushed forward, flapped her large ears, and gave out an almost deafening rumble. Fluid streamed down the sides of her face. Turning to Aristotle, she stretched her trunk toward his genitals and again flapped her large ears and rumbled.